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1: Yeah, we're thinking of heroes, and we so appreciate them. And we have personal heroes, too. Who are yours, Mary?
2: My mother, she started a food bank over 30 years ago. She had an answer to prayer, and then she was just so thrilled that God had saved her life that she said, got on her knees and said, what can I do for you? And just a couple of weeks later, she saw an ad in the paper for volunteers for a Christmas basket food drive. There was food left over, and she said, hey, people have to eat all year long. So for 25 years before she passed away, she gave food. She made sure certain families had school clothes for their children, school supplies, toys for Christmas. And now this food bank, which now I'm the director of because God called me to step into her shoes, which are really hard to fill. But last month we gave out over 41,000 meals.
1: What a legacy from your mom and her heroics. And now you're the one.
3: 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If you're in Riverside, 215 southbound at Martin Luther King Boulevard, there's a stalled big rig that's been cleared from the right lane. Your drive slowly recovering as you make your way from about the 10. And if you're traveling on the 91 in Riverside headed eastbound before Tyler Street, watch for a crash. Still has the carpool lane off limits. It's slowing you down from about Main Street. And the 60 eastbound in Chino's looking slow as you come across the 71. That clears up in Ontario once you get to Archbold. KSGN is now heard in Irvine. 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
1: Praying to God, having a renewal of your mind, focusing on scripture and the things above. I mean, these are all real things, but do they do anything in the real? Yeah. Brain surgeon Dr. Lee Warren is going to tell us about those mental unhealed wounds and scars.
2: Unhealed wounds get rehearsed. They don't just get remembered. 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And practice strengthens whatever pathway you're using because of Hebb's Law. The neuroscience nugget here is that neurons that fire together, wire together. The ninth commandment of self-brain surgery is that I must believe that I'm getting better at what I'm doing. And that can work for you or against you, because rehearsing a wound with bitterness deepens the very neural pathway that keeps the pain alive. Friend, listen to me. That makes the hurt easier to access and harder to escape. Don't violate the first commandment of self-brain surgery either. I must not commit malpractice against myself. Use neuroplasticity for you and not against you. So let's get better at getting better instead of rehearsing the hurt. Rehearse the healing instead. Here's the procedure. Catch yourself the next time you start replaying an old hurt for the 100th time. Stop mid-rehearsal and say out loud, I won't practice this pain today. I don't want to get better at feeling worse. Replace it then with a hopeful thought like, I'm designed to heal. I'm designed for hope and higher performance. Here's a scripture for you. Finally, brothers and sisters, whatever is true, whatever is noble, whatever is right, whatever is pure, whatever is lovely, whatever is admirable, think about such things. That's Philippians 4:8.
3: 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If you're on the 10 westbound in Fontana before Etowanda, watch for a crash that has the left lane and the right lane blocked off. So that's causing a mess backed up to about Cedar Avenue. And the 71 southbound in Chino Hills, it's looking like a slow ride as you make your way past Pine Avenue. It stays slowed to the 91. And if you're on the 91, headed eastbound in Corona, you'll see brake lights piling up at Lincoln. It's going to stay slow in pockets from there up until you get to Madison. KSGN is now heard in Irvine, subscription-free on Apple CarPlay and Android Auto from the KSGN app. That's traffic. I'm Pedro Moreno.
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1: Have you ever said something to somebody that you love and it was the wrong thing? They responded wrong, but so did you. And then it kept going back and forth. And usually you're exhausted. Maybe they're exhausted. And I don't know, you're talking about bills and stuff. But I was encouraged by this. Proverbs 24:16. For a righteous man may fall seven times and rise again. The wicked shall fall by calamity. But the righteous person, the one that God is for, the righteous one, you know, yeah, we'll fall down. But our role is to keep getting back up. God is cheering us on like the loving parent he is. We can do this.
2: 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If you're on the 10 in Fontana westbound, just before Etiwanda, there's a crash that's been cleared from lanes. Your drive is recovering as you make your way from Cedar. If you're on the 60 headed eastbound, in Rubidoux, approaching Valley Way, you'll see some stop-and-go delays up until you get to the 215-91 interchange. And the 215 southbound is looking busy out of Colton. Once you get past the 10, you're looking at a slow ride into Riverside that starts to clear up right around Central. KSGN is now heard in Irvine. 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
6: I was diagnosed with cancer, and so I began treatment in Doherty, and it was a 50-mile daily drive each way, so 100 miles a day for 6 weeks. And I would have KSGN, the radio station, on every day as far as the signal would reach, and then I would put the app on my phone. Especially at the very beginning when I didn't know where things were going, I would close my eyes and just listen to the music as my mom drove me, and I would just listen and find God's peace.

I was scheduled for surgery, and I got a call saying that my surgery had to be postponed. And I was calling, asking the radio station for prayer, and I decided that I was going to believe that that postponement was God's way of saying, give me another month to heal you. I went to my doctor for my prep for surgery, and I was given the diagnosis of the cancer spot. It's all clear. And I just knew it was all of the prayer because God was there for me, and I know that I couldn't have gotten through all of that without him.

0: was when I was first diagnosed that I started giving a small monthly amount, and just know that God's got it. I don't have to worry about those finances because I know that God wants me to give them. And I knew it with every bit of my heart.
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1: He's a dynamic preacher. His name is Philip Anthony Mitchell, and he's in the middle of a service where he's talking about the secret place when he's kind of outside that zone when a guy starts coming up the aisle.
2: Secret place. And my family, they'll tell me they feel when I'm being agitated or when the pressures of leading a church is too much. And my wife will come to you, honey.
1: This is it, a guy running up the aisle.
2: Just stand right here. Bro, can't run up on us like that, bro. You get shot in here.
3: Pray for me.
2: Pray for you.
3: Yes, Lord.
2: Do you know the Lord?
3: Yes, I do.
2: Are you saved?
3: Yes, I am.
2: You belong to Christ.
3: I do.
2: You have a relationship with Christ.
3: I do, yes.
2: What do you need prayer for?
3: I need prayer for these evil thoughts and these
2: evil
3: demons.
2: Evil thoughts, okay.
3: Demons
2: okay.
3: Away from
2: me. Okay.
3: Thank you, Lord.
2: Okay, all right.
3: Thank you.
2: Okay, hallelujah.
1: I know, that's all a little unsettling, isn't it? That Philip Anthony Mitchell would be stopping his service to pray for a guy who obviously was in some pretty intense need. And I think of all the times that Jesus was on his way to heal that little girl. And then there was the woman with the issue of blood, Zacchaeus in the tree, and that little girl's father was probably panicked. And yet, here we have a shepherd stopping in the midst of things to do the real business of Jesus. That's real church.
4: 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Traveling on the 91 headed westbound in Riverside right after Tyler Street, there's a crash taking up the carpool lane. You'll be tapping on your brakes as you approach that area. And if you're on the 60 eastbound in Rubidoux, once you get to Valley Way, your drive is busy from there until you come across the 215-91 interchange. The 215 southbound looking slow as you come across the 10 in Colton. It's a slow ride into Riverside, clearing up at Central. KSGN is now heard in Irvine, subscription-free on Apple CarPlay and Android Auto from the KSGN app. That's traffic. 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
2: Did you see this? This happened in New York City where there was a drone light show. It featured one drone that was lit up for every life lost on 9/11. It lit up the New York City sky in this powerful tribute to the victims. What these drones did is there were four corners and they went up as high as the Twin Towers were. So for a moment, you could see the outline of the towers because of the drones. Spectacular.
3: 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You're looking at some stop-and-go traffic if you're on the 15 southbound. That's going to be in Corona. Once you get past Magnolia, it clears up approaching Wyrick Road. In the 15 northbound, looking slow once you get past the 215, heading into the Cajon Pass. That clears up approaching the 138. In the 215 southbound, you'll see traffic building up at the 9160 interchange in Riverside. That clears up once you get past Central. 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I'm Pedro Moreno.

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1: The biggest traumas in your life, whether you're a Christian or not, I mean, is they just define you. They define you in some way. For me, I grew up without a dad, and then I became a dad, and I didn't have a clue. I think things turned out well because I have a heavenly father. A friend of ours went through a heart incident. I didn't know this until yesterday, though. One of the things that has really given him trauma is they did a heart reset on him without anesthesia. Pulled out the defibrillator paddles. And ever since then, like, can you imagine waking up in the middle of the night and you're hearing your heartbeat, thump, thump, thump, thump, and you're just wondering how many of those are left? And then you can't go back to sleep, and then you become sleep deprived. My wife, after she had her heart attack, she was in a panic trying to figure out, what can I do so that never happens again? Her heart attack was an anomaly. She didn't fit any of the criteria.
2: 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As you travel on the 15 heading into the Cajon Pass, that's northbound. Once you get past the 215, it's a busy ride heading uphill. It clears up just after Cleghorn Road. And as you travel on the 10 eastbound in Ontario, that's right at Archbold, you'll see a crash. Along the right shoulder, it's causing some spectator traffic from Euclid. And the 60 eastbound looking heavy in Rubidoux as you make your way past Valley Way. It's going to stay busy coming across the 215-91 interchange. KSGN is now heard in Irvine. 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I'm Pedro Moreno.
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1: Construction workers, they've got a reputation for being pretty rough. I've done that before. They found John asleep on a park bench because he's homeless. These workers, they gave him a cup of coffee, said, "Hey, why don't you come out and work with us?" Didn't know what was going to happen with that. Well, John, he worked hard all morning long, so the workers were like looking at each other. They bought him lunch, and John worked the rest of the day until the guys were off. And the construction guys were so impressed at his work ethic, they asked, "What do you need?" He said, "I can get by for the rest of the week on $20. And so the guys, they kind of passed the hat and they gave him $100. And John, our homeless friend, he told the guys, "Hey, brothers, this is the most love I've ever had."
2: 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As you travel on the 60 heading eastbound in Rubidoux, it's a busy ride as you come away from Valley Way that stays heavy until you get past the 215-91 interchange. And the 215 southbound in Grand Terrace, as you come across Barton Road, your drive stays slow into Riverside that clears up approaching Central. The 15 northbound, watch for traffic building up at the 215 heading into the Cajon Pass. That's going to stay slow until you make your way up to the 138. KSGN is now heard in Irvine. 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
3: I was separated from my children for a while due to some circumstances and choices of my own. 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
1: So here we are. It's been a while since 9/11. And I don't know. It's interesting. We all have our stories. Where were you when you heard about it? And there was this moment when all of Congress was on the steps of the Capitol, Republicans, Democrats, the whole bunch. And for a moment, I really had hope because they began to sing.

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1: 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As you travel on the 60 eastbound in Rubidoux, you're looking at delays. Making your way through Valley Way, it stays busy to the 215-91 interchange. And as you travel on the 10 in San Bernardino, eastbound just before Waterman, there's a wreck along the right shoulder causing some spectator traffic from the 215. And if you're on the 215 southbound, that's in Colton, coming across the 10, you're looking at some slowing up until you get to Martin Luther King Boulevard. KSGN is now heard in Irvine, subscription-free on Apple CarPlay and Android Auto for the KSGN app. That's traffic. I'm Pedro Moreno.
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3: An encouraging thought. This one comes from legendary runner Eric Liddell. He said, "Each one of us is in a greater race than any I have run. And this race ends when God gives out the medals."

0: 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To keep the faith with Penny. What were you doing September the 11th, 2001? Oh, I can answer. Very well. Most people who were around then could as well. I mean, we lost about 3,000 people on that day. Despite the sadness and the fact that this country will never be the same again, there were so many amazing, courageous, and heroic people. And there were stories of healing that came from that day as well. Best-selling author Karen Kingsbury has one right now.
1: She was working in the financial district in New York City when the terrorist attacks happened. Her building was evacuated, and as she walked along, she saw the plane hit the second building. She saw horrific things that day, things that scarred her and depressed her and discouraged her and made her wonder if she'd ever be the same again. Well, years went by, she ended up having a son, and finally, as her discouragement became more than she could bear, someone gave her a copy of my 9/11 book, One Tuesday Morning. She read it and tears streamed down her face, and for the first time she felt like she could live and she had encouragement and hope again. She began to read my other books and just sort of fell in love with the stories. Well, as her little boy got older, he knew how important my books were to this woman, to his mother. And so when his birthday came up this last fall, he decided to use his money to buy 4 copies of One Tuesday Morning and take them down to the memorial with his mommy and hand them out to perfect strangers. This amazing little boy got hold of the books, and his mom did just that. She took him down, and he began to hand out the books. Now, I knew about this, but I didn't know what would happen or if I'd ever hear from the people who were the recipients. 2 days later, I get an email from another woman. She tells me, "Karen, I've never heard of you. I Googled your name, didn't realize you'd written these books, but I was under so much discouragement. My cousin died in the attacks. I hadn't been back to the city. I couldn't get out from underneath the discouragement and depression. But this year, I felt compelled to go down to the memorial, and just maybe if I put my hand on my cousin's name, on the wall, on the memorial, maybe I would have some healing and some closure because he was my best friend." And so I went down and I fought through the crowds and my heart was racing and I reached the memorial and I put my hand on my cousin's name. And just as I did that, a little boy came up and tapped me on my elbow. I looked down and this adorable child gives me a copy of your book, One Tuesday Morning. I put it in my purse, read it on the way home, couldn't stop reading until I finished it, and now I had to write you to tell you that I had this enormous burden lifted off my heart. My cousin would want me to be happy and to live life, and because of your book, I feel my whole life has been changed.

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0: You have to see a situation, stop, and ask yourself, what is old self doing in this situation? What's the new you going to do differently? And as unromantic as that sounds, that's how you affect behavioral change. You think your way through the change. In other words, you are what you think.
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1: It's Keep the Faith with Penny. Bob Goff and his family found themselves on the adventure of a lifetime, visiting with world leaders. And in a large part, that happened because his kids thought it was actually possible.
2: The conversation they would have would be so different than the conversation they might have with me. Matthew 18 talks about having a childlike faith. And I think I understand more about that having watched the kids. You know, they don't define themselves the way that I do. They don't think about the things the way that I did at the time. They just assume everybody's their friend. And, you know, these leaders assume these kids were their friends too. And they would bring them back to their offices and they would say, you know what, when I was your age, and then they would tell this beautiful story. There's one guy from

0: young people, and just that kind of promise. So at the end of these interviews, you know, you can't give these guys a box of chocolates. And so what we did is we had a little like ring box, and inside of it was the key to our front door. And the kids said, we really meant it about the coming over for the sleepover. And you know what? I won't tell you the name of the country, but one of these leaders wrote, and he wrote to my daughter and said, you know what? I'd like to come and use my key. And we said, come on over. And they did. I just want to live in constant expectation of what might happen. But to get there, we got to have a childlike faith.
1: We're not judging anyone else, but this is what we promise that makes KSGN different. We promise to create a safe, peaceful, and welcoming place to encourage and build up rather than to tear down. We promise to be mindful that children are listening and learning, and the example of Jesus will be our motivation. Even though we're not perfect, we'll do our best. And that's our KSGN promise to you.
2: You know, the ministry of KSGN provides comfort to the hurting, company to the lonely, and encouragement to people who need hope. There are neighbors that want to financially support that for you because they see lives like this one change.
3: I can't remember exactly when I started these things, but I clearly remember the impact it had, especially during the early years of my motherhood. During the stage where I was a new mom and my son is still so young, I literally don't know what to do. Like what they said, there's no manual that comes with babies. And so, of course, I was trying to figure out, am I doing enough? Is this enough? During the times that I listen to KSGN, it just reassures me that the Lord has me at the palm of His hand, that He loves my son first.

0: when I listen to the music, I just feel the presence of the Lord, and just I feel like my Heavenly Father telling me, reassuring me that it's going to be okay and that He's already there. Now, years later, with actually 4 children, I started supporting KST and for my children, for our household. It even opens the door to conversation about lyrics, faith, and the messages we allow into our hearts and minds. And hopefully, KST will be able to reach more lives so that we'll all be able to bring back what the Lord has given us, which is the greatness of His life.
1: Yes, that was a first-hand account of a life encouraged and changed. 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

that same look when that little aha moment happens. The first time you realize that maybe it's true, that maybe somebody does really care about you, that maybe there is a God, and maybe you do matter to Him. The first time that that truth begins to take root, you can see that in somebody's eyes. And it's also the exact same look that I saw in my own eyes many years ago when I looked myself in the mirror and I realized for the very first time that I was loved and I mattered.

0: 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So hang around with Keep the Faith.
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0: 89.7 KSTN. It's Keep the Faith with Penny. They stream all the time on the news, every single night and online. You've seen them. Pictures, the sound bites of all the trouble that's going on in the world right now. What do you make of it all? Erwin McManus is a pastor who's written books like The Genius of Jesus. And he says, even in spite of all the negativity we see all the time, there are signs of hope.
1: I was driving in my car on my way to Los Angeles Airport when my wife gave me a call, and I mean, she was frantic. She was in a panic, and she said, don't get on the plane. Don't get on the plane. And I had no idea why my wife was telling me not to get on the plane in LA when there was an accident in New York. I didn't even have a framework to understand what 9/11 would become. And in that moment, I was reminded that somehow human history has lost its way. That we've become less than what even we know we are to become. We have a world filled with hatred and racism and violence, and we have a world where brother kills brother and friend kills friend and nation goes to war against nation. It seems like we have this endless pattern of self-destruction. And yet what gives me hope in the middle of it is that we call it violence. We call it murder. We somehow know that this is beneath us, that this is not who we are supposed to be. I see our response to violence as the phantom pain of the human soul. When a soldier loses a leg, he feels that leg for years. He feels the pain in that leg. It feels as if it's still there. See, human ideals, this ideal that we're supposed to forgive and not live in bitterness, that we're supposed to love and not hate, this ideal that we can be better than this, I'm convinced this is the human spirit remembering what it's supposed to be like to be human. Maybe that's why Jesus came. He came to restore our humanity. And maybe that's why the human story is so troubling to us, because every time we experience an act of violence, we all know this is not who we're supposed to be. This is not what it means to be human, and our souls long to be human again.
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3: 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Instant is an important word for us today. 1 Peter 1:6-7 says this, there is wonderful joy ahead, even though you must endure many trials for a little while. These trials will show that your faith is genuine. So please don't give up. God may be working on you so that you can be the kind of person who can handle the weight of your own blessing.

0: 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It's Keep the Faith with Penny. Heroes come in all shapes and sizes, but none are more brave than those who work so hard to keep us safe. Terry Johnson is a chaplain who served our country in a lot of different ways, including 24 years ago, he was a grief counselor in D.C. Oh, he remembers those first moments of September the 11th, 2001.
1: My pager goes off. Then my phone starts ringing at the house. Then my cell phone starts ringing. And then my fax phone, which I didn't even know the number for, started ringing all at one time. And I just remember thinking, what in the world? And I turn on the news, and that's when I'm seeing this whole thing unwind. And then I pick up my home phone, and they simply said, Terry, we're going to have a car for you. We need you to get ready that you've been activated, that there's an attack on the Pentagon. And so they had said, Terry, part of your responsibility, if there are people who have passed away, we're going to need someone to be able to talk to their kids. So I just remember the very first phone call that I received. They had talked to the mother, and her spouse had definitely passed away. And they said, well, we have someone to talk to, your son. And I remember speaking to that young fella. And the first thing, I just wanted to let him know that his dad was a hero, because that kid was 12 years old. And I will tell you, the thing that stood out to me the most is that I had a chance to meet that kid 8 years later. He wanted to know who was that guy that talked to him, of seeing that kid who was in his early 20s by that time, and him just saying how a difference that made, that he never forgot that his dad was a hero.
0: Now, as he looks back, it's easy to think about the bad, but he remembers more of the good.
1: How people unified there in the city. I don't care if you're a Democrat, Republican, everybody came together, because you couldn't go to the grocery stores, and we were all cooking together. We were bringing food, and just whoever needed food, and it was just that part was just absolutely beautiful, of seeing Americans came together, and that lasted for a couple months.

little something for you, like the chocolate you have hidden in the cabinet. Me too. 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

I'm right along with everyone else who turns on your phone in the morning and flips through your news feed, and you can become quickly discouraged at all of the negativity that we're just bombarded with. Hope is something essential. We need it like we need air. Without hope, we'll suffocate, because it's the very thing that causes us to wake up in the morning and believe that things are going to be better.

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0: 89.7 KSGN. Keep the faith with Penny. I just said it. Keep the faith. Sounds nice until you're constantly faced with fear. How do you endure? And how do you overcome that? Well, Taya Kyle is the widow of a former Navy SEAL, Chris Kyle, and his life was portrayed in the movie American Sniper. Taya has encouraged so many people with her story.
1: My life's journey has basically been about turning fear into faith. And I have knowledge, I have instinct, and I'll know how to protect from things that need to be protected from and that are in my sphere of influence, that are right there and can be done well to protect. But outside of that, I don't have that kind of control. And to fear it all was robbing me of my life. I started learning that when Chris was deployed. And I had to at some point say, I can't live with this kind of fear. And when we had kids and he was deployed, it wasn't a good life for them for me to be in fear while he was gone. I had to find a way to let it go and be faithful and say, until somebody tells me it's Chris, it's not Chris. And I'm really grateful that I did that because it gave me a lot more life and a lot more light and laughter, you know, until the time when it was him. I'm not saying that fear doesn't exist, but it's not your primary. You don't let it come to the front and overtake you. You just acknowledge it and then you put it back in its place. I was never alone. After Chris died, I saw how God had seen what was coming. And like any good father, he knew I had an amputation that was going to be hard for me to survive. And what can I do for my child to help her? I can prepare her ahead of time. I can be with her during, and I can take care of her afterward. And he did that to such an extent that it blows my mind.
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0: Jesus multiplied that to feed thousands, and the little one was blessed by more than he gave. 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
1: My second semester at college, I was stressed out about a lot of things in a new environment, being around, you know, a sea of people that don't live like you do, don't talk like you do, don't think like you do, and I was, in a sense, lost.

while I was driving and I was listening, I heard the clip that said, you know, a godly woman, she loves fiercely and her tears flows abundantly as her laughter sometimes. And at that moment, I was already crying, so I began to laugh at myself. And I love that the radio station was there so I could hear that.

0: 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And so the radio station, it's my way of continuing worship while I'm in the car, because I'm in the car a lot. It is my time with God where I can just be away from everybody else. It would be an awesome thing to support because it is giving a taste of God to everybody. And once you have a taste of God, you keep wanting more.
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I'm as good as

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We didn't have our faith, we'd probably give in to all of the things that tear most marriages apart.

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0: 89.7 KSGN. It's Keep the Faith. I'm Penny. Maybe you long to look suffering right in the face and press ahead anyway. Well, Taya Kyle knows what that takes. The movie American Sniper is about Taya and her late husband, Chris. Now, since his death, she's traveled all around the country sharing her experiences with fear, grief, and faith. We're so thrilled that she's part of our Hope for the Heart channel at keepthefaith.com. She co-wrote a book called American Spirit, a spirit that she sees in so many people that she knows.
1: Mel and Brian Birdwell, they're this beautiful couple. You know, Brian served in the Army and Mel served alongside of him as his wife and supporter, raising his son, their son. And they're in Washington, D.C. He's stationed at the Pentagon and 9/11 happens. He, you know, happened to walk to the bathroom at the time that the plane hit. His office was destroyed. He ends up with a less than 1% chance of survival. He's so badly burned, and yet he does survive. And in that time, his wife, who is a dear friend of mine, just poured herself into the Bible, and she's the pit bull that has to keep him alive. The trauma that she experienced was extraordinary, but they're a team. And so there's something about that story and the power of marriage, the power of showing up for each other, the power of loving each other through it all. And you look at them today, their perspective on life is different, and they've been able to help a tremendous amount of burn victims. And I think what people forget sometimes is it's not just all light and goodness where they're inspired and they go out and they help other people. When you go out and help somebody else with the trauma that you lived through, it's painful. You relive it yourself, but you still show up. And I think that shows some of the resiliency of the human spirit.

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1: Whoa, have you stopped to consider an encouraging thought from Dr. Tony Evans, who said, "It always seems impossible until you pray."

0: 89.7 KSGM. It's Keep the Faith with Penny. We all experience some degree of pain, but we don't always see how we're going to come out stronger on the other side. Can you relate? Well, for a long time, that is something that really plagued Nicole Johnson. For years, her dramatic presentations were very popular at the Women of Faith conferences. She actually wrote several books like Finding Calm in the Center of Crazy. A pivotal moment came in her life when she experienced the pain of a broken relationship.
1: Crisis is an incredible teacher, if we will allow it to be. Most of the time, we're just trying to get out of it. And I would say that we're going to get out of it with ever learning what it was that we needed to learn in it. Pain also has a way of squeezing those questions, the real questions, out of us. Like, why does this hurt the way it does? And normally, there's some pain beneath the pain. And that's the beauty of what crisis often has to offer us, is the chance to go back to that unresolved pain and try to resolve it. Because we know if we don't resolve it, it's just like whack-a-mole. It just keeps coming up in different places in different ways. And for me, there were still some unresolved pain in my relationship with my mom. When I was a young girl, my mom was, she was a single mom and she was raising three kids, but she was very moody. And I can just remember many times as a girl, sort of standing outside a locked bedroom door saying, please come out. I don't know what I did. And when this sinkhole happened for me, I was put right in that. I was 5 years old again. And it was an opportunity for me to find some emotional healing in that and some help to say, I can have these feelings, but they're not the truth. And that's life-changing.

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God doesn't want us to have so many life jackets. He wants him to be the life jacket. And so if we hold on to our job as our life jacket, or our bank account as our life jacket, or our husband, our spouse as our life jacket, all those things are temporary. God just wants to get us to hold on to the things that are permanent, and he's the only permanent thing in this world.

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0: 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It's Keep the Faith with Penny. Now, you've probably been told to follow your heart, and that's really good advice if your heart is filled with the good stuff. The trouble is, if you're like most people, many times it isn't. Nick Garnett is a family-friendly comedian. He realized this truth when a 9/11 travel delay set in motion a course of events that opened a whole new window into his heart.
1: I was stuck in San Antonio. I could not get home to Los Angeles. And during that time, my very close friend started hanging out with my girlfriend. So a really long story short, I got dumped. And I was really bummed out. And I sought the advice of a very wise man. His name is Elwood Hale. And I went in and told Elwood my story. And all he could say was, "Well, that must be very disappointing, Nick." And I was so bummed out. I said, "Man, I want some sympathy here." He took me to Proverbs 4:23. "Guard your heart above all else, for it determines the course of your life." Your heart is your thoughts, your emotions, what you think about. And if you have good things in there, good things come out. That's what you have to draw from when times get tough. Everything starts with a thought. The way we think determines the way we feel, and the way we feel determines the way we behave. It all starts there.
2: 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And our living God reaches through and changes a life like this one.
3: This last June, my husband had cancer, and it got really bad, and he passed. I was having a tough time handling the grief, and I was listening to the radio, and I had to pull over to the side of the road. It just touched my heart so deeply. It affected me so greatly that this is the only station I listen to now. And I am constantly asking people, listen to this station. It makes a difference in people's lives.

0: emotionally, it's still a roller coaster. And music is what gives me words to God, allows me to communicate my faith. I know of many times when if I had not had the station to listen to, my days would have been very dark. I have the hope, and it reminds me God's with me at all times. And I guess I'm doing better because of that. I know by your still waters I'm safe. I cannot imagine my life without this station. And because I look forward to getting in my car and hearing this music, it keeps me going. I don't know if a person can put a price tag on that.
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0: sometimes the people who look like they have it all together and the people that you maybe look at and think, hey, I want to be like them. I don't understand why my life's not like theirs. Sometimes their life is really, really not that great, or they're really hurting.
1: Hold it all together. Everybody needs you strong. But life hits you out of nowhere and barely leaves you holding on.
0: And it brings to mind something I read from the philosopher Plato. Be kind. Everyone you meet is fighting a battle you know nothing.

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0: 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Love is so much more than just how you feel. Sometimes you don't feel at all. You act. This is Keep the Faith with Penny. You may know Bob Goff as the author of Love Does, Dream Big, or Undistracted. He challenges all of us to choose to love one another, no matter what.
1: Nobody is born aiming to be ordinary. I've never seen anybody that on their resume, career objective, be ordinary. We all want to be extraordinary. We just don't know how. And we think there's some secret that somebody else has that we didn't crack because they can play the banjo or sing better than you or whatever. But what I want to do is to say, like, I've got a unique set of things that make up me, and each of your listeners do. And to say, let's get some skin in the game. Let's take that thing out for a drive and see what'll happen. But maybe not in your life, but in the lives of other people. And that's where you end up understanding more of your purpose as you connect with people, as you experience love. And one of the underlying things is people don't know what love is. When my daughter was starting to date people, I said, ask these guys, when they ask you out to the prom, just say, what's your definition of love? And if they say it's like butterflies, I mean, you can get that from bad pizza. Love is sacrificing commitment. And so if you just keep reminding yourself, love is sacrificing commitment, and then to find the person next to you and then one next to them and say sacrificing commitment. You don't need to make a big deal about it. Everything doesn't need to be a speech. And every time you do something nice for Jesus, you don't have to make a hoodie. Just say sacrificing commitment. What's the next step? And it's always toward.

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1: 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And I'm so excited to be with you on 89.7 KSGN to share this encouraging thought. Christians know that we walk by faith and not by sight. If things don't look good for you right now, remember that it's what we see through the eyes of faith that counts.

0: 89.7 KSGN. It's Keep the Faith. I'm Penny. When you retreat from people and places that make you feel uncomfortable, well, that's when the gap can widen. But when you love, the opposite happens. I love how that works. Matthew Barnett is a pastor in LA and one of the founders of the Dream Center. And they help people with their struggles with addiction, homelessness, and hunger, all kinds of things. He's learned a lot. He shares his stories and the things he's learned in his book, One Small Step.
1: You know, when I used to drive around the neighborhood, I used to see the gangs in the 1990s around my streets, and I was terrified. I'm like, how in the world could I ever pastor here? And the Lord spoke to me one day, and he said, I want you to choose to love the things that you fear. I want you to name the streets in the neighborhood, name the places, and just start saying, rather than I fear the what that street represents and the gangs and violence, you know, look at that street and speak to it, speak and start loving those things. And what happened was I realized that perfect love cast out all fear. And the very things that I started that I feared, I started to love. And it started to drive out those places in my life. And this lady that I know of that was flying on an airplane the other day, and the plane was empty, and one girl sat next to her in the plane who had a drug addiction, and she was kicking hard off of something, and it was terrifying this woman. And this woman didn't have much love for people that had drug addiction because her family was destroyed by drugs, so she hated really anyone involved with it. But she just followed the nudge and said, you know what, reach beyond yourself, reach beyond your prejudices of drug addiction and what's destroyed your family and help this girl. Well, she helped her, got her off the plane, and literally took her to the Dream Center. And this girl has been clean for 14 months now simply because one lady on an airplane decided to get past all of her preconceived ideas about what a drug addict is based upon her past experiences. And she brought her to the Dream Center where her life could be transformed. And so choosing to love the things that you fear, putting yourself in someone else's world, that's where you really find the joy.

0: just to be honest.
1: It's about more than feeling good. It's about reminding you that you were created with a purpose and that God really, really loves you. Just some constant encouragement from 89.7 KSGN.

say we have faith, sometimes what we really mean is, yeah, we believe. But when we actually have to live it, that's where we really learn to trust God. And there is tremendous peace that can come with that. And I think remains. I am not as frightened

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During challenges, you'll find us playing songs that lift your spirits. And in your triumphs, there'll be songs to help you celebrate. When you're ready to be uplifted, encouraged, inspired, that next song is gonna be right here.

0: As her discouragement became more than she could bear, someone gave her a copy of my 9/11 book one Tuesday morning. She read it and tears streamed down her face, and for the first time she felt like she could live and she had encouragement and hope again. She began to read my other books and just sort of fell in love with the stories. Well, as her little boy got older, he knew how important my books were to this woman, to his mother. And so when his birthday came up this last fall, he decided to use his money to buy 4 copies of One Tuesday Morning and take them down to the memorial with his mommy and hand them out to perfect strangers. This amazing little boy got hold of the books, and his mom did just that. She took him down and he began to hand out the books. Now, I knew about this, but I didn't know what would happen or if I'd ever hear from the people who were the recipients. 2 days later, I get an email from another woman. She tells me, "Karen, I've never heard of you. I Googled your name, didn't realize you'd written these books. But I was under so much discouragement. My cousin died in the attacks. I hadn't been back to the city. I couldn't get out from underneath the discouragement and depression. But this year, I felt compelled to go down to the memorial, and just maybe if I put my hand on my cousin's name on the wall, on the memorial, maybe I would have some healing and some closure because he was my best friend." And so I went down and I fought through the crowds and my heart was racing, and I reached the memorial and I put my hand on my cousin's name. And just as I did that, a little boy came up and tapped me on my elbow. I looked down and this adorable child gives me a copy of your book, One Tuesday Morning. I put it in my purse, read it on the way home, couldn't stop reading until I finished it, and now I had to write you to tell you that I had this enormous burden lifted off my heart. My cousin would want me to be happy and to live life, and because of your book, I feel my whole life has been changed.
1: 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We hope you find KSGN is a safe place, like your home, a place where Christians, we gather, where we can let our guard down. 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You know, the stuff that dents in your spirit. 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Maybe that'll help make the world and your space just a little bit better. I'm Scott from the KSGN programming team. We'll do our best, and that's our promise to you.
2: 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Sometimes relational, health, maybe financial. Hope and a friendly voice that's always there. 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
3: My husband and I decided to move here, and from the day we landed, we found the station. But my husband didn't believe in God, because I tried to get him to go to church 35 years ago, and he got a really bad taste, and he never went back. But he started listening, and next thing you know, we found the church. We started going every Sunday, and one night we were driving, and his favorite song, Amazing Grace, came on. And I just looked at him, I said, "Have you accepted Christ yet?" And he goes, "No." And I said, "You know, you don't have to be at church to do that. You can do that anytime." He goes, "Let's do it right now." And he accepted God into his life right then and there.

0: I got very emotional because I've been praying for that man for 30 years. He's the best thing that ever happened to me. And now I know he's going to go to heaven with me. Unending love, amazing grace. The Lord blessed us so that we can afford to give back to a radio station that gave us so much love and brought my husband to God.
1: Uh-huh. 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Someone opened the door for Jesus to change that life through KSGN. Just saying, you're making a difference. Thank you.

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0: There's always going to be a better singer than me. There's always going to be a better songwriter, a better performer. And so I've been learning that, you know, God's given me these opportunities. It's not because I'm the best at it, but it just happens to be how he wants to display his glory through my journey. He just happens to want to do it through song. And so I'm just tickled that I get to get up and sing songs in front of people. It's a really fun thing.
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0: 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It's Keep the Faith with Penny. Bob Goff and his family found themselves on the adventure of a lifetime, visiting with world leaders. And in a large part, that happened because his kids thought it was actually possible.
1: The conversation they would have would be so different than the conversation they might have with me. Matthew 18 talks about having a childlike faith. And I think I understand more about that having watched the kids. You know, they don't define themselves the way that I do. They don't think about the things the way that I did at the time. They just assume everybody's their friend. And, you know, these leaders assume these kids were their friends too. And they would bring them back to their offices and they would say, you know what, when I was your age, and then they would tell this beautiful story. There's one guy from the Eastern Europe, and he said that when he was growing up, his dad used to hide his hat in the woods and pretend that he forgot it, and then tell his son to go into the woods and get it. And he said, I was so afraid that the bears were gonna come and eat me up. And so he would whistle, and he would start whistling in front of the kids. And the kids would just be glued to what he was saying. And then he would slow down, he'd look them in the eye and said, you know, here's my promise to you. I don't tell any of my soldiers this, but I will never let the bears come and get you. Oh, man, the power of hearing somebody talk to young people and just that kind of promise. So at the end of these interviews, you know, you can't give these guys a box of chocolates. And so what we did is we had a little like ring box, and inside of it was the key to our front door. And the kids said, we really meant it about the coming over for the sleepover. And you know what? I won't tell you the name of the country, but one of these leaders wrote, and he wrote to my daughter and said, you know what? I'd like to come and use my key. And we said, come on over. And they did. I just want to live in constant expectation of what might happen. But to get there, we got to have a childlike faith.

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1: An encouraging thought. And we hope this encourages you. It comes from Luke 12:32. It says, "Fear not, for it's your Father's good pleasure to give you the kingdom."
2: Okay. I'm about to

0: 89.7 KSGN. It's Keep the Faith with Penny. They stream all the time on the news, every single night and online. You've seen them. Pictures, the sound bites of all the trouble that's going on in the world right now. What do you make of it all? Erwin McManus is a pastor who's written books like The Genius of Jesus. And he says, even in spite of all the negativity we see all the time, there are signs of hope.
1: I was driving in my car on my way to Los Angeles Airport when my wife gave me a call, and I mean, she was frantic. She was in a panic, and she said, don't get on the plane. Don't get on the plane. And I had no idea why my wife was telling me not to get on the plane in LA when there was an accident in New York. I didn't even have a framework to understand what 9/11 would become. And in that moment, I was reminded that somehow human history has lost its way. That we've become less than what even we know we are to become. We have a world filled with hatred and racism and violence, and we have a world where brother kills brother and friend kills friend and nation goes to war against nation. It seems like we have this endless pattern of self-destruction. And yet what gives me hope in the middle of it is that we call it violence. We call it murder. We somehow know that this is beneath us, that this is not who we are supposed to be. I see our response to violence as the phantom pain of the human soul. When a soldier loses a leg, he feels that leg for years. He feels the pain in that leg. It feels as if it's still there. See, human ideals, this ideal that we're supposed to forgive and not live in bitterness, that we're supposed to love and not hate, this ideal that we can be better than this, I'm convinced this is the human spirit remembering what it's supposed to be like to be human. Maybe that's why Jesus came. He came to restore our humanity. And maybe that's why the human story is so troubling to us, because every time we experience an act of violence, we all know this is not who we're supposed to be. This is not what it means to be human. And our souls long to be human again.

0: even in the midst of the confusion, even in the midst of the pain, there are blessings, there are things we're seeing God do that we could have never imagined and that we would never experienced if we had lived this life walking Easy Street.
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0: Now that I'm a Christian, my life has changed completely. And when I go through trials and tribulations, I remember God's word because he imprints them in my memory by hearing KSJN. I think being able to give is a blessing in itself, because not only are you giving right now in this moment and in this time, but because you're able to hear the songs of God and being able to praise God throughout your whole week versus just Sunday, you know, being able to hear God's word Monday through Sunday.
1: Yeah, that new beginning was made possible by Jesus through the ministry of KSJN, only because of the financial support of people who support this ministry. 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

0: Even though they've been hard, and even though I would have never asked for those things to happen to my husband, I know that neither one of us would trade the lessons we've learned because of those things. 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
1: We're so glad to have you here right now. It's Keep the

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0: 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Sometimes the only thing that's stopping you from going for that new opportunity, you don't ask. And why don't you ask? Fear. Mm-hmm. Oh boy, I know that one. It is Keep the Faith. I'm Penny. Crystal Dwyer Hansen is a best-selling author, and she's a life coach. And she goes all over the world with her husband, Mark Victor Hansen, who's the co-creator of the Chicken Soup for the Soul series. They challenge people like Lynn, to be brave. Go for it. And see what happens when you ask.
1: She was quite young at the time, but she just had such a heart for kids and helping disadvantaged kids. So she decided on her own to form, with some helpers, to form this summer camp for disadvantaged children. She was seeking donations, the asking part, right? Well, finally, she was able to set up a meeting with the richest woman in her city. And she said, I was so scared and overwhelmed and intimidated that I'm in the company of this incredibly rich woman. She said, I was visibly shaking like a leaf. There was no hiding it. The woman said, no, you know, put her at ease. Let's talk about what are you looking for? She said, well, I've got this camp. She told all the virtues, all the great things that they were providing for the children. And so the woman said, it sounds really good. How much are you asking for? And then Lynn had to say, it's $5,000 for a child. The woman goes, okay, but how many children do you have coming? And she said, like 225 kids. And the woman said, okay, I'll underwrite all of them. She about fell on the floor. She was scared to ask for $5,000. She came there to ask for $5,000, you know? But the woman surprised her. The woman overgranted her request. And so, you know, I tell people sometimes you're gonna feel scared. You have to step on your fear with some courage. Just crush it and get through it. Power through it, right? Just power through it. Because if you don't ask, the answer is an automatic no.

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1: Here's an encouraging thought for the anxious times we live in. This from Christine Kane. She said, it's easy to start freaking out about your future when you can't trace God in your present.

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Is there really such a thing as finding balance in a negative world? 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

0: You know, the ministry of KSGN provides comfort to the hurting, company to the lonely, and encouragement to people who need hope. There are neighbors that want to financially support that for you because they see lives like this one change.
1: I had been a stay-at-home mom for about 12 years, but my marriage was falling apart and I had these four young children that I had to support. And I felt like I had to be strong for everyone and I was a little bit unsure of myself. And I remember I was feeling kind of alone and I decided to go on a walk. And as I was walking,

0: 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I work with oncology patients, and God has blessed me. And I had been actually thinking about it since the last time that there was a fundraiser. And this time I was just like, you know what, I'm gonna make room in my budget for this because it's so important to us. And I just felt now was a really good time to become a monthly donor.
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0: us all retired. 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
1: I'm Kurt Wallace with this KSGN encouraging thought from Nick Vujicic. 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

0: judging anyone else, but this is what we promise that makes KSGN different. We promise to create a safe, peaceful, and welcoming place to encourage and build up rather than to tear down. We promise to be mindful that children are listening and learning, and the example of Jesus will be our motivation. Even though we're not perfect, we'll do our best. And that's our KSGN promise to you.
1: Loneliness makes every problem seem bigger and harder to handle. 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And our living God reaches through and changes a life like this one.
2: I have depression. I've had it all my life. And it's hard to cope with those feelings. And it's sadly but true, I have went to my car so that I could fall asleep in my car and not live anymore. I just kept moving the dial and then it stopped. And I didn't even know the name of the radio station, but I was drawn by the lyrics of the music. And God didn't take me.

0: 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It's all good. And there's so much negative out in the world that it's hard sometimes to deal with things. But if we have a place that we can go to be honest with you, all I needed was hope. I know by your still waters
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1: Hey, I'm Jeremy Morris with an encouraging thought from the Bible. 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

0: You know, many are living a life of quiet agony. Sometimes relational, health, maybe financial. Hope and a friendly voice that's always there. That's the ministry of KSGN. Jesus reaches through that and provides hope that can change everything.
1: When I think back 9 years ago to when my daughter was first born, I remember many times when she would be crying inconsolably, and you feel like there's literally nothing that I can do that is going to change the situation. The 10th Avenue North song, By Your Side, would come on the radio, and one of the lyrics to the song are, "Please don't fight the hands that are holding you." It was literal for me, and holding my baby as she was trying to fight the hands that were holding her, I could kind of recenter and recognize the situation for what it was and find a moment of hope, like it's not going to last forever.

0: my daughter and now my son know the words to just about every song, and they sing it at the top of their lungs. And it is the most wonderful sound because it's something that they find comfort in since they were born.
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1: Well, hey there, friends. An encouraging thought from Romans 11:29. 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He doesn't change his mind. He gives grace if he calls you.

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2: 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I didn't even know it was in the room. And suddenly the song, There Will Be a Day, came on.

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0: just now. Oh God, how I need you.
1: Keep the Faith on 89.7 KSGN. I'm so glad we're together. I'm Julie Norwood. Maybe you're already aware that you probably don't have it all together and you can't fix it on your own. In fact, no one can, and that's okay. In Scarlett Hiltabaidall's book, You're the Worst Person in the World, she dives into her old desire to always be the best and opens up about how she looks at things differently now.
2: When I was 14, I was with my mom and my sister, and we went to a little church in Burbank, California. It was just this like amateur church play about women on death row. These women who were murderers and had broken all the big rules, you know? And here I am, 14-year-old, like trying to do everything that anyone tells me and trying to be the best at it, you know? And I just remember being struck by like, oh, Jesus died for them too. And like, there's nothing that I could do that would make him stop loving me. And so I just remember crying in the back of that church. And that was the moment that I said, okay, I want to follow Jesus. And I got baptized that year. That was the moment. But you know, what I speak about and write about these days is how, even though I totally believe that if I had died that year, that I would go to heaven because I had faith, I wasn't living the abundant life that Jesus says we can live in the right now, because I was so fixated on the wrong things and I was viewing God in such a skewed way. So I'm so grateful that he's used people and experiences to show me how it's so not about me and my performance. It's so all about Jesus and what he did and how he transforms us to be more like him. He makes us better people when we're looking at him and following him and worshiping him.

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Fear is nothing in the world but a misuse of the creative imagination God has placed in us. The smarter you are, the more creative you are, the more likely you are to measure the odds and think about what could happen and what might happen next. And 10 days down the road, what's going to happen because of what happened today? You know, frankly, I'm not trying to be funny here, but dumb people are not affected by this very much. And we see some of these television shows where people are jumping off cliffs and doing crazy things. And you go, boy, you know, you're not scared of anything. And there's probably a reason.

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0: Welcome to your weekend. It's Keep the Faith on 89.7 KSGN. My name is Julie Norwood, and I'm glad we're together. Well, it's easy to think, when I get that job, when I raise those kids, then I'll be successful. But what about until then? David Beanham says success can be found every day and not just someday. David and his twin brother Jason have built multiple businesses across 35 states and have written several books.
1: Oftentimes we believe that success is the result of a journey, but as we talk about in the book, that it's in the journey that you actually find success. You know, John Adams was a president of the United States, but then he became a congressman for 17 years, and he fought slavery and lost every single time. And one man, he said to him, well, you know, you keep failing. And he said, you know what? Duty is mine and results are God's. And so Jason and I, when we were in business, we knew that our duty was to live and to run our business according to the principles of our faith. When you do that, whether you earn the income or not, you're being successful because you're honoring God. But then what we've seen in our business is that we have been successful. And we tell people, we didn't have any business training. I mean, we took one business course at Liberty, but the principles that we learned there and the principles that we learned from reading our scriptures, that's what built our company.

0: you can't always believe everything you think. There's so many things that we think, and we think we know, but then we find out later, well, that wasn't entirely correct. And when you understand that, you begin to understand that, hey, something I think right now might be incorrect or incomplete. And so let me continue to explore. Let me continue to seek wisdom.
1: I will listen and believe. I will listen and believe the voice of truth.
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0: 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I'm Julie Norwood, and this is Keep the Faith. Miracles can happen in the most amazing circumstances. Joe Bogus is a speaker, podcaster, and author of the book Finding Your Voice. As a child, he had an accident and was told that he would never live a normal life. He overcame those recovery struggles, partially with the help of his recovery dogs. Joel shares a story of how he and his wife, Pei, were able to impact one young boy with dogs.
1: My wife and I had two golden retrievers, Bubba and Jake, therapy dogs. One of our favorite things to do is to take our guys on therapy visitations. And one time we were working at this one church in Irving, Texas, and they were putting on an event for autistic kids and their family. And as Pei and I and Bubba and Jake walked in to the gymnasium, this little boy, he couldn't have been older than 9, grabbed his mom by the hand and he ran up to Bubba and Pei. Pei took Preston by the hand and began showing him how to softly pet, caress, and massage Bubba along his back. And Pei continued to repeat his name, the dog's name, Bubba, Bubba, Bubba. And people started paying attention to what was going on between Preston, between Pei, and between Bubba. And some of the comments that were made during that time is, oh, don't worry about him. Preston can't talk. Bubba, Bubba, Bubba. Preston uttered the first word that I ever heard him say. He said, Bubba. That little boy taught us all that we need to believe in the possibilities of the person who just

And here's what Jones told me. He said, when you don't know what to do, do something. He said, you can't do everything right now, but you can do something right now. He said, your problem, son, is you have forgotten the very value that God placed in your life. You will become to them a person of value. You know what happens to people of value, don't you? They get advice. They get new friends. They get job offers. People of value become valuable to other people. And this is what is happening to people who do something, even when they don't know what to do.

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1: Hi, I'm Brian Bell, head of schools at Redlands Christian Schools. I'm honored to be with you on 89.7 KSGN to share this encouraging thought. In Ephesians 4, Paul challenges us as believers to make every effort to keep yourselves united in the Spirit. So be unified and have a fantastic

0: 89.7 KSGN. I'm Julie Norwood, and I'm so grateful that we get to spend time together this morning and keep the faith. Wouldn't you agree that it's easier to be kind when someone is kind to you? But what if there's someone in your life who is anything but kind? Shante Feldhahn writes a lot about relationships and has a book called The Kindness Challenge because she believes kindness still matters.
1: You know, if there's somebody who is just really difficult, they don't matter, and I'm not going to do this for them. Okay, that's your right. That's your decision. What I would argue is that Jesus tells us that everybody is supposed to matter to us. When he's talking about the golden rule, and you think the golden rule is this like sweet, you know, guiding principle, it is not a sweet comment. It is an act of strength in a difficult situation. Jesus is specifically talking about when someone is being mean to you, when there is active injustice, and he says, here's what you're supposed to do. Do to that person who is being mean and unjust to you and treat them in the kind and generous and grace-filled way that you wish they were treating you. That is way stronger than what we think the golden rule is. And it doesn't leave us much wiggle room that we think that there's some people we don't have to be kind to.

0: Anytime we can create value and show value in our own lives, you'll never be without money. You'll never be without work. So maybe you shouldn't be looking so hard for a job as you should be looking to the value that God has put inside you as a human being. And let's show that to other people and show it in a passionate way, because remember, this is the thing you enjoy.
1: 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Karen Collins was in her 20s. She was newly married, and then her husband, Michael, was diagnosed with stage 4 cancer.
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0: 89.7 KSGN with you wherever you go, sharing songs and stories of encouragement and hope. This is Keep the Faith. My name is Julie Norwood. If you have ever felt like you're drowning in your fears or troubles of being overwhelmed, have you cried out to God for help and it seemed like it didn't help? Dan Wilt has a story to share that may bring you a fresh perspective on why the answers aren't always quick and easy.
1: Many years ago, I had the privilege of going to Hawaii for a teaching conference. And on one of the breaks, my friend, a surfer from California, asked me to go snorkeling with him at a nearby beach. Well, I, of course, said sure. But I knew full well that I barely knew how to swim, and I certainly didn't know how to snorkel. Well, the sky was cloudy that day, and the water was choppy. That should have clued me in as to what events might happen, but we went in anyway. After about 20 minutes, we were far from shore, and the water was getting rough. Well, my friend took off after he saw a sea turtle go by and went underwater and disappeared from my sight. No sooner had he left than I inhaled a large amount of salt water. I coughed, I gagged, I gasped for air. And at the same time, I realized how completely exhausted I was. I realized I was about to drown, and I panicked. My life literally flashed before my eyes. I began hacking at the water as fast as I could. I was struggling to get to shore. By some miracle, my friend popped up out of the water some distance from me just before I lost hope. You're going to be fine, Dan. Relax. Slow down. I'm not going to hold you. You're going to do the work, but I am going to talk you all the way into shore. Take your time. You're going to be fine. Well, it's amazing what a few words can do for you in a time of distress. Within a few minutes, I was safe on the beach and so grateful that my friends stayed by my side the whole way in. Maybe you've recently cried out to God to rescue you from drowning in your fear, your troubles, your problems. Well, I want to encourage you with this. Often it seems God is as interested in us learning how to press through our fears as he is in rescuing us. We want him to pluck us out of the water, but instead he talks us in. Eventually, with his counsel, with his encouragement, we make it into shore and press through our fears.

And when you blame your mama or your daddy, or it's your kid's fault, or it's the president's fault, or you blame your husband or blame your wife. But if somehow I can look in the mirror and I can say, you know what, I've had some crazy things happen in my life. I've had some tragedies happen and I couldn't control any of them, but I have made choices in response to those crazy things that have led my life right down a path to a place I don't like. So the game becomes make better choices. This wisdom that is given by a relationship with God, this search for wisdom with the Bible and with the proper associations, this is what wisdom will allow you to do. Make better choices.

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6: When I first started listening was for ministry, and so that's kind of where I was at, was trying to figure out, hey God, what does my ministry look like, you know, what are you calling us to do? And I've gotten involved in different ministries, you know, like prison ministry. Remember.

Most of our homes here with the kids that are locked up. And, you know, there's been struggles. There's been times where I felt like I wasn't making a difference. And so there's times where I'm driving out there to the jail and just wondering, like, what am I even doing here? And it just seems like, you know, either a song would come on or, you know, they might share some scripture. And that has been a tremendous help to me. And, you know, I kind of see that as, you know, God saying, you know, just keep going.

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I've seen the way that they tangibly

0: Having a great morning across the Inland Empire. I'm Julie Norwood on 89.7 KSGN, and this is Keep the Faith. Well, on the surface, family or even marriage problems can look one way, but sometimes there's something deeper. Jackie Bledsoe has written a book called The Seven Rings of Marriage and is fascinated by the similarities between the fault lines that cause earthquakes and how we handle our relationships.
1: The definition that I found said a fault line is a divisive issue or difference of opinion that is likely to have serious consequences. So boom, I looked at that and I was like, okay, that relates to marriage. But the thing is, why they get surprised by those earthquakes in California is because the fault lines aren't visible. They're deep down in. So when you have a surface level relationship, then you can't notice those fault lines, which can be divisive. I was very, very selfish. And when you're unaware of those fault lines, you get shook up. Stuff gets destroyed, stuff gets broken down. So know that they exist, that they're below there, and you got to find them and pull them out. So basically, you have to go a little bit deeper with communication. And then once you do that, then you can start to be more prepared and or maybe even mitigate some of those things before it happens.

wants to make a difference, but nobody wants to be different. If you do not do something different, you will not end up in a place that is different.

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1: I'm Kurt Wallace with the KSGN Encouraging Thought from writer and author Anthony O'Neill. He says, speak what you seek.

0: Good morning, 89.7 KSGN. Beautiful weekend. I'm Julie Norwood. Well, so much to do and so little time. But where do you draw the line? How do you balance the demands and the supply? Rachel Macy Stafford is a New York Times best-selling author of Hands Free Mama. She says she found balance the hard way.
1: I can remember the most joyless time of my life was when I wasn't taking care of myself. I was taking care of everyone else, putting myself last on the priority list. I just let that keep piling up until one day I was in the kitchen, something upset me, and because I was so fragile, I shattered a casserole dish on the counter. Scared my child, scared myself. I felt so horrible. But when I went to apologize to my daughter, I realized I was not acting like myself because I'm not taking care of myself. And so I feel like we push ourselves, and then we get to this breaking point, and then that's when everything unravels. So if we are mindful about taking breaks, then we won't have those moments that you live to regret, because once you do those things and you say those things, it's really hard to forgive yourself. I'm not a superhero. We tend to hold ourselves to these ridiculous standards, things that we would never say to our best friend, we say to ourselves, and that only sabotages our opportunity to use the gifts that God has given us.

The best use of the question why is when things are working. Because when things aren't working and you ask why and you get an answer, you just kind of get back to sea level. You want to really increase what you're doing? Then you ask why when it is working. Anybody can have knowledge of a principle, but until you know why a principle works as it does, you'll never be able to harness the full power. If there

0: imagine getting this kind of news. Karen Collins was in her 20s. She was newly married, and then her husband, Michael, was diagnosed with stage 4 cancer.
1: And he told me, and I just cried because I didn't really know what the plan was.
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1: The delight you feel when you get your favorite dessert. 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

0: 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Good morning. God woke us up today and He is inviting us to enjoy this beautiful day together on Keep the Faith. My name is Julie Norwood. Well, what does it really mean to have a childlike faith? Kelly Lang is a singer, songwriter, and speaker who's learned a lot about her faith as an almost 20-year breast cancer survivor.
1: They thought that the cancer was coming from my pancreas. And they were like, we can just make you comfortable. And I was like, oh, I'm sorry, what? You know? So they wanted to do some testing on me. And during this PET scan that I was in, I literally prepared my funeral as well as prepared my kids' graduation. I was all over the map. I didn't know what was going to happen. But prayer calmed me there. And when I was waiting for the doctor to walk into the room, I was literally shaking, like the paper was shaking underneath me. And I was like, ugh. And I had somebody pray for me the night before that cancer cells would line up and march out of my body, that the doctor would shake their head in amazement that this was gone. They would not have a real reason to figure out why I was cured. And I was just, I didn't know if I should believe that or not, but it sounded good. You know, it was like really feeble in my belief. But I prayed that that would be true sitting on that table. And all of a sudden, God hugged me. I don't know if y'all have ever felt this before, but I felt a warmth around me and my breath slowed. I was not shaking anymore. I heard the doctor's heels go down the hallway. She came in shaking her head and she says, I don't see cancer anywhere. And I said, it's a miracle. And she goes, yeah, right. And I said, then you're fired. You have to have the faith of a child to be able to get through things like that. It's the only thing that got me through.

But I know that if I am to be a great leader, I have to be a great follower. And that means to follow what God tells me to do, whether I want to or not, so that I can have the life that I really want to have.

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2: 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It can shake you up, that's for sure. It's a God-sized thing. In the same way, He uses the ministry of KSGN to transform you and your family and others too.
3: I knew that it was going to be a very long, painful road, but that I was going to make it through it. 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I mean, I really was to the point where I didn't want to be around anymore.
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3: 2.5 years ago, the house was empty and I'm on an air mattress that night. And for the first time, I put on the station and tears were just streaming out of my eyes. And God just put a real sense of calm that just kind of flooded me when I was listening to it. 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

0: 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I'm Julie Norwood, and this is Keep the Faith. Taya Kyle knows what it takes to look suffering in the face and find the grit to move past. The movie American Sniper is about Taya and her late husband, Chris. Since his death, she's traveled the country sharing about her experiences facing fear, grief, and faith. She's co-written a book called American Spirit, a spirit she sees in so many people she knows.
1: Mel and Brian Birdwell, they're this beautiful couple. You know, Brian served in the Army and Mel served alongside of him as his wife and supporter, raising his son, their son. And they're in Washington, D.C. He's stationed at the Pentagon and 9/11 happens. He, you know, happened to walk to the bathroom at the time that the plane hit. His office was destroyed. He ends up with a less than 1% chance of survival. He's so badly burned, and yet he does survive. And in that time, his wife, who is a dear friend of mine, just poured herself into the Bible, and she's the pit bull that has to keep him alive. The trauma that she experienced was extraordinary, but they're a team. And so there's something about that story.

The power of marriage, the power of showing up for each other, the power of loving each other through it all. And you look at them today, their perspective on life is different, and they've been able to help a tremendous amount of burn victims. And I think what people forget sometimes is it's not just all light and goodness where they're inspired and they go out and they help other people. When you go out and help somebody else with the trauma that you lived through, it's painful. You relive it yourself, but you still show up. And I think that shows some of the resiliency of the human spirit.

0: with your good.
1: 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Raising children comes in the tiny nothing moments. And you got to be around them a lot to catch those moments. And so, you know, somebody says quality of time or quantity of time? The answer is yes. The answer is both. But the quantity of time will lead to quality moments without you trying to force them.
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1: 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This is Pastor Marco from The Way Rural Outreach, here with a word of encouragement for you today, found in Psalms 118:24, which says, "This is the day the Lord has made. We will rejoice and be glad in it."

0: 89.7 KSTN, sharing songs and stories of hope. I'm Julie Norwood, and this is Keep the Faith. Well, God's plan for your life can take some unexpected twists and turns, and really might not fit the mold that others have for you. David A.R. White is the founder of PureFlix Entertainment and has appeared in a bunch of movies, like the God's Not Dead series. But his path didn't start off that way.
1: I went to Bible school. I went to Moody Bible Institute, where my whole family had gone, graduated, and met their significant others. So my mom met my dad, my brother met his wife, my sister met her husband. And then I left. After a year, I called my parents. I said, you know, I want to leave Bible school because I've had this aching, this dream in my heart to go into the entertainment industry that I could never let go. And it didn't make any sense at all. I'll always respect my father for this, is that he said, David, as long as you serve the Lord in whatever you do, then we support you. And that was hard for them to say that, because they, you know, their kid going off to Hollywood, this place that my dad always thought was, you know, hell on earth. And I don't think he understood it. He always wanted me to be an evangelist. And so here I am to going off to be an actor. Like, it was weird. And I think that's the thing, is when you serve the Lord, when you follow the Lord, he leads you in different places, and you never know where you're going to go. But the stupidest thing you can do is just to not listen and go your way. And the smartest thing that you can do is to say,

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0: This is Keep the Faith on 89.7 KSGN. Good morning, I'm Julie Norwood. God bless you. Well, I'm sure that you remember exactly where you were 25 years ago on 9/11. It's amazing how those events shaped us, not only as a country and world, but maybe even the steps you've taken in your life individually. Nick Arnett is a family-friendly comedian. A 9/11 travel delay set in motion a course of events that opened a whole new window into his heart.
1: I was stuck in San Antonio. I could not get home to Los Angeles. And during that time, my very close friend started hanging out with my girlfriend. So a really long story short, I got dumped. And I was really bummed out. And I sought the advice of a very wise man. His name is Elwood Hale. And I went in and told Elwood my story. And all he could say was, "Well, that must be very disappointing, Nick." And I was so bummed out. I said, "Man, I want some sympathy here." He took me to Proverbs 4:23. "Guard your heart above all else, for it determines the course of your life." Your heart is your thoughts, your emotions, what you think about. And if you have good things in there, good things come out. That's what you have to draw from when times get tough. Everything starts with a thought. The way we think determines the way we feel, and the way we feel determines the way we behave. It all starts there.

say that I'm a purveyor of fine joy because I go and get to perform humor where people laugh. And I think when you're in that setting and you give yourself permission to laugh, you remember temporarily what joy feels like when you have it. And I think it makes you hungry for it and you remember that you want it in your life. So I would never say that what I do is the joy itself, but I think it points to joy. It certainly gives me joy.

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6: It was just such a devastating time when my precious child, you know, she had been baptized as a teenager on her own choice. 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I pray with tenacious audacity, and KSGN has just really supported that and given me hope and support when things were the blackest. And I've seen many, many, many, many miracles on KSGN, and I just am waiting for this miracle.

0: oftentimes I find myself at home and not being able to relax in the Lord because I'm so concerned about the issues that are going on. And, you know, the Lord will say, stop, wait, turn on the radio. And, oh, gosh, yes. You know, and then the Lord will use those words and those songs that are His messages, His prayers, this hedge of protection with the prayers of KSGN and partners that support it.
1: Yeah. In God's eyes, the greatest miracle is when people turn to Jesus and they receive a new heart from Him. And that's what the ministry of 89.7 KSGN is all about. A neighbor in the IE, their monthly financial support opened the door for that changed life. And we just wanted to say thank you.

0: morning, 89.7 KSGN. It's Keep the Faith, and my name is Julie Norwood. Well, there's such strength in community, and sometimes literally. Justin Skizuk has a disease similar to ALS. And a few years ago, he and his best friend, Patrick Gray, went on a remarkable journey across Spain. And they wrote about it in a book called I'll Push You, a journey of 500 miles, two best friends, and one wheelchair.
1: The spring of 2012, I was just kind of found myself on a nondescript Saturday morning, and I stumbled across public access TV, PBS. The episode that I just stumbled across was Northern Spain, Pamplona, running of the bulls, and this pilgrimage across Northern Spain called the Camino de Santiago, this 500-mile pilgrimage. You know, and just something in that, I just knew instinctively to the core, my heart was telling me that I needed to do it. A couple weeks later, Patrick was now visiting me in San Diego. And I said, do you want to go across 500 miles of Northern Spain with me? And he said, yeah, I'll push you. Thus birthing this entire crazy journey that we went on that started the whole thing.
2: When we live life together, whatever limitations we possess, be them physical or mental or spiritual or emotional, when we live in community, when we actually invest with a loving approach to those around us, man, when we lay down our burdens, whatever they be, and let someone else pick them up, we can accomplish anything. 89.

0: Joy for me is defined as believing that no matter what is happening to you, that it is all working out and that God's got it. 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
1: Well, here's an encouraging thought about the most popular woman in the Bible. It's got to be the Proverbs 31 woman, where it says, she opens her mouth in wisdom, and on her tongue is the law of kindness.

0: This is Keep the Faith on 89.7 KSGN. My name is Julie Norwood, and it is a beautiful day across the Inland Empire. Well, wouldn't you agree that sometimes when life has you down, what you need most is a win, even a small one? Keep the Faith's confidence coach, Trish Blackwell, shares a little secret about finding those wins.
1: One of my favorite things about summer is and always has been fireflies. I remember summer nights in my neighbor's front yard with my brother Nick. Nick and I would collect a few dozen, we'd put them in a ball glass jar, and we'd create our own nightlight for the night before we let them go back free and into nature. And now that my daughter's old enough to catch fireflies, the magic of summer nights has come back and flooded my imagination. They're like little yellow-green light bulbs flying around in the sky. I look at them and all I can think about is how creative our Creator is. And how what seems impossible, floating light bulbs in the sky, it's possible with God. And if floating lights are so normal that sometimes we don't even notice them or slow down to look at them, I have to ask myself what other miracles God is orchestrating around me in the small, brilliant details that I don't notice or see. And so I'm encouraged to slow down, pay attention, and play with the gift of nature that God has put before us.

multiple people at a show, they will say, my sister-in-law, whoever, brought me to this comedy show tonight. I didn't want to come, and I didn't believe I could ever laugh again. Thank you for tonight, because I now know I can, and I think I'm going to make it. It's moments like that where I really understand the power of humor and joy to make people hope or to resuscitate a place in them that they thought was gone.

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0: 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Have you downloaded the KSGN app yet? You can take us with you wherever you go, even when you're traveling out of the listening area. I'm Julie Norwood, and this is Keep the Faith. Well, when pain strikes, it's natural to ask questions like, why? Nick Nilsson understands because he had to make a choice about how to confront his own pain. In his book, You Can Live the Dream, he shares how he was able to respond and find hope.
1: There are no small dreams, only significant God dreams. I like to look at the story of Jesus multiplying the fish and the loaves of bread to feed the 5,000+ people. That moment is incredible, but if we rewind the story, you could probably imagine a mom who's making a kid's lunch one day. And that mom probably in the moment felt very insignificant, felt very much in the shadows, like she wasn't doing much of anything of significance. But because she chose to pack that lunch that day, so to speak, in the shadows, 5,000+ people were fed that day, and Jesus was able to do a phenomenal miracle. You can't overlook the small, seemingly insignificant things. I think when those things are surrendered to God and you do them with great joy and great expectancy and gratitude, God can use those things and use your life to do great things.

One of my dear, dear friends passed away recently, and she kept short accounts in her life. She was very, very good at asking for forgiveness or giving it very freely. And I was thinking about what a legacy of her life to have lived that way, to where she preached her own funeral. Her life did. No one had to get up and say anything amazing about her. Everyone who knew her knew it. And I want my life to be like that too.

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7: Well, the non-believer in me started when I was about 10 years old. I started, you know, doing things I wasn't supposed to and hanging around with the wrong crowd. And one day I was in a car and my neighbor played KSGN. The song that I know really shook the Holy Spirit inside of me was How Can It Be? Listening to her song, you know, and thinking, you know, I was a sinner, I was a non-believer, I didn't acknowledge Jesus, and how can it be? How can somebody love me

0: song truly spoke to me, and that's when I finally understood, like, okay, Lord, I know what you want to do with my life, and I'm ready for it. I think the thing that made me want to donate to KSGN was it does truly have a ripple effect. Since I played in my car, some of my friends who are still non-believers tell me, what song is that? What station is this? I really like this song. So we're just planting seeds wherever we go, and it all starts with the station.
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0: Welcome to your weekend. It's Keep the Faith, and I'm Julie Norwood on 89.7 KSGN. Well, what stands in the way of love? In some cases, it's false beliefs about you, that you're too different, you're too undeserving, maybe you've been wronged, or there's just too much history to deal with. James Ward sees this often. He's the pastor of Insight Church and a leading expert on the idea of zero victim thinking.
1: I'm originally from Tuscaloosa, Alabama, and grew up in the tail end of the school systems being desegregated. Tuscaloosa is divided by the Black Warrior River. And as a kid, it was inherently known the Black people were on one side of the river, the white people were on one side of the river, and you don't cross the river. That's just how I grew up. And then the day comes in third grade, they were going to bus some of us Black kids to the white side of town. For third grade, I said, man, this is the end of the world. This is not going to work. They don't know what they're doing. You don't cross the river. And I remember that, you know, traveling on that first day of school, even crossing the river, seeing the landscape change, seeing that the homes were, the lawns were more well manicured, and something on the inside of me said, you know, I belong on this side. I'd like to live on this side. Went to school. It was a great school. Fresh paint. Well lit, all the playground equipment worked, new chalkboards. And so it was like this new experience. And I had a third grade teacher who happened to be a friend of my grandmother's, and she was a very wise woman. She would write our names on the board for doing good things and not for punitive reasons. But when you were kind to another student and you let somebody else go to the pencil sharpener, you did well on a spelling test, she'd put your name on the board. And I started to see that my name was on the board quite a bit. And this is against the backdrop of thinking that the white people don't like the Black people and kids don't get along. There was something about me seeing my name on the board that it clicked within me. And I believe it was a providence of God that I recognized that the white kids around me weren't against me. Now, nothing changed around me. Everything changed within me. And when everything changed within me, it changed everything around me, and the trajectory of my life changed.

always think that we're just going to have unlimited chances. But if we read the scripture, you know, it just says tomorrow's not promised to us. It means this is the day you should live in this moment. If there's something you need to say to someone, if you need to rectify a wrong, or you need to ask forgiveness, or you need to give forgiveness, this is the moment. We're just so flawed as human beings. We always procrastinate on the most important things, which involves being humble and being human and admitting our weakness and extending a hand in love.

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1: Here's the KSGN encouraging thought. I'm Kurt Wallace. This one is from motivational speaker John Maxwell, who says the smallest deed is greater than the biggest intention.

It's about more than feeling good. It's about reminding you that you were created with a purpose and that God really, really loves you. Just some constant encouragement from 89.7 KSGN.

0: You know that little one who spontaneously gave away his lunch of a little loaf of bread and some fish? Well, Jesus multiplied that to feed thousands, and the little one was blessed by more than he gave. Just like that, when you give to the ministry of KSGN, thousands experience hope.
1: I was at a friend's house dinner in San Bernardino, and that time I was going through radiation, breast cancer, and I was mad, and a song came on the radio, You Say, and I asked her, is that a CD? And she said, no, it's the radio. It's a station. I go, what's the station? And she gave me the station. I came home, put it in my radio here. It's 24/7. Now in my car, because this station gives hope. And it brought me back to the Lord.

0: just listening, I started realizing, well, God has a purpose. And by me listening to the songs, to the music, my faith got stronger. I just finished my treatment December 31st, and I'm very, very thankful to God that He helped me in that time. And it's a blessing for me to help. And as long as I'm here, I will continue, because I wouldn't want the station to go away.
1: Yeah, that's another miracle change because of financial support for this ministry. Someone opened the door for Jesus to change that life through KSGM. And we just wanted to say thank you.

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0: 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Has He ever used the constant encouragement of KSGN on your journey? 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
1: Well, hey, I'm Matt Feldkamp, and I'm one of the pastors at Eastside Christian Church Redlands. 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If you're in a season of greatness, give thanks. 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John 15:5 captures this perfectly when Jesus says, "Yes, I am the vine, you are the branches. 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
2: 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And I don't honk my horn ever since I started listening to KSGN. And I drive a lot on my job. So it's a really great therapeutic measure.

0: 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And they will see the difference. I do.
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1: You know, many are living a life of quiet agony, sometimes relational, health, maybe financial. Hope and a friendly voice that's always there. That's the ministry of KSGN. Jesus reaches through that and provides hope that can change everything.
2: When I was pregnant on my fourth, that's when we got the news that my husband needed to have dialysis because he had kidney disorder. And I am actually homeschooling my kids, and then with all the demands of everyday life, and I guess the most challenging one would be, you know, watching the diet. That can be very, very overwhelming. But you feel like you cannot make mistakes because these are lives dependent on you.

0: in my quiet time with the Lord, when I hear the songs in KSGN, that's when I'm reminded that, hey, Claudine, there's a great God taking care of all these things. You just have to surrender, and that's it. Just believe and surrender that the Lord is putting all this together and He will make things new, which He did. Fast forward to now, my husband has received a kidney and he's now 2 years post-transplant and he's doing great. Now, with actually 4 children, I started supporting KSG, and for our household, it even opens the door to conversation about lyrics and the messages we allow into our hearts and minds. And hopefully, we'll all be able to bring back what the Lord has given us, which is the greatness of His life.
1: Yeah. 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
0: 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Has He ever used the constant encouragement of KSGN on your journey? 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
1: You've noticed that some people have had their wounds for so long that it now defines them. And they've forgotten who they are. 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And the Lord uses that to move a heart like this one.
2: We love supporting financially. We're one of the monthly supporters because the encouraging and uplifting music definitely played a huge part in changing mine and my family's life for the better. When I started listening, I wasn't in the best spot of my life. I was going through some marital issues and just always trying to chase happiness. Once I started listening, what I realized is I had to be happy with nothing before I could be happy with anything. And without Christ, you won't find that. My wife says she has noticed a huge difference in my mood and my attitude and everything, and that really brought the whole family along with me. As far as major issues in our life, those have all been resolved by all grace and glory given to the Lord. Only Jesus. I hope that through my donations and everyone else's that you can stay going, because if it's done what it's done for me, I can't imagine what it's done for other people, and we want to keep it going.
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Do you or someone in your family have a diagnosis of some sort? Thankfully, we know that that diagnosis is not the definition of who we are. Well, this man named Stephen, he was diagnosed with cerebral palsy, and Stephen met Elizabeth. They would cross paths for 4 months, eventually becoming friends. They eventually started dating, and then they got married and had two amazing kids. And in the midst of all of that, they launched a summer camp for kids with disabilities. It has since helped over 1,250 kids. Not just that, but Stephen also became the first person with cerebral palsy to ever climb El Capitan. I mean, just so tough and such an inspiration. Oh, Stephen, you have helped and inspired so much more than just 1,250 kids. You're inspiring all of us.

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Sometimes we just have to be because nature, it can just be so tough, right? Hi, my friend. My name is Kim Fitz, and BBC, they were recording some penguins. And one of the rules is you do not interfere, you do not help. Well, the man on camera, he said, I know it's nature. It's just so hard to watch. And he broke the

0: that rule, and he was helping out. These penguins, they were stuck in a hole in the snow and they couldn't get out with their babies. And so this man, he risked it all. He risked his entire career and he built a trench, or rather a ladder, so that all of the penguins could get out of the hole safely. Because if he hadn't, none of these penguins would have made it. And it's just so thoughtful. And I'm so glad that he broke that rule.
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0: 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Who have you shown love? They are just a struggle, and sometimes I feel like that I am the driver of the struggle bus. Hi, by the way, my name is Kim Fitz. Sometimes I feel like the driver, and it is so hard to love people because that's what makes us most like Jesus. So how can we be like Jesus today? How can we be so loving either to that person that hurt us or to that stranger? Show that love and let's be the most like Jesus that we can be.
1: The people that are not like us, who don't share our values, do we see He loves and has hope for? 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
2: I was in a very dark place. I was drinking a lot. I was functioning with, I guess they call it negative self-image and body shaming. I don't look like one of the models that you see on TV. I didn't like myself. I didn't like where I was at in life. I just was miserable with myself.
3: I am a little bit difficult. I can be a little self-critical now.
2: I have learned through my faith and listening to KSGN that what I look like on the outside is not nearly as important as what I'm like on the inside. So when I start doing, you know, negative self-talk and thinking, oh, I'm ugly or I'm dumb, I just remember that Jesus doesn't think I'm ugly and He doesn't think I'm dumb. 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I have a friend at work. I've worked with her for 9 years. When she first started, I could tell she was really on the fence. And her life has changed, not because of me, but God uses everything.
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1: 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Constant encouragement.
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1: Is there a phrase that you all lead that we lead by example? 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My name is Kim Fitz, where we just try to do our best to lead with compassion and by example. And that is what this man did. He is the head of the department at this really big university. When he looked over during the award ceremony and saw that one of the recipients was holding their baby.

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What kind of notes do you have in your phone? They are always so helpful. Maybe it is a grocery list. Well, someone suggested to start a note in your phone that's called "Good Things Are Always Happening to Me." And you purposefully find throughout your day good things that are happening to you, and then you add them to that note list. I mean, it could be the tiniest of things. Like, come to find out, that iced coffee I got today, I had a coupon for it, and I was so excited. So start a note in your phone that is labeled "Good Things Are Always Happening to Me," and just keep adding those good things. Send it my way, too. I would love to hear about your good things.

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89.7 KSGN. Exactly what we mean when we say, oh, the past does not define your present or your future. This man, he is now 80 years old, and when he was a little kid, he was introduced to a not so great life, and he turned out to be an addict. But then several years later, something really hard happened to him, and he put himself in rehab, and he entered the seminary. And he started dedicating his life to helping out the poor, and particularly orphans. So he secretly became a wrestler to fund an orphanage. He ended up saving over 2,000 children, where a lot of them now are lawyers, doctors, accountants, and even preachers themselves.

Woman is designed to be with you in every season of life. During challenges, you'll find us playing songs that lift your spirits. And in your triumphs, there'll be songs to help you celebrate. When you're ready to be uplifted, encouraged, inspired, that next song is gonna be right here.

0: 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Oh, why we relate to this pilot so much. Hi, my friend. My name is Kim Fitz. I'm so blessed to have two amazing kiddos, but I usually forget something of mine, but never of theirs. Well, this pilot, he was making a flight to China. He was forced to make a U-turn after he forgot his passport. This pilot left his passport at home. Like, I totally get the frustration of a lot of the passengers, because that had to have been a flight. But I also relate to this pilot going, I am so sorry, guys. We'll be right back.
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0: 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Do you or your kiddo just have that song that makes you immediately calm down? Hi, my name is Kim Fitz. I am so glad that you are here. My son is 9 now, but when he was a little baby, I would always be able to play A Whole New World, and boom, he would either go straight to sleep and or stop crying. And recently, our daughter, her song has been, I've got the joy, joy, joy, joy down in my heart. And she'll go, where? So what is that prayer song for you? The one that just immediately brings you peace.
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0: 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And now Bunny has her Benz, and it's so cute.
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1: You are never too old to have a new goal or dream a new dream. Hi, my friend. My name is Kim Fitz. This man's name is Antonio. He is 92 years young, and he said he actually hasn't been feeling too well lately, and he didn't think he would finish. He just ran and completed another Rome marathon in 6 hours, 44 minutes, and 16 seconds. He said it's 10 minutes less than last year. Running, walking is a way of life, and he says he is inviting everyone to do it. Antonio, we are so proud of you. 92 years young. He does make me want to run, doesn't he?

0: 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Tell a friend they can stream encouragement while they work at KSGN.com, on radio at 89.7 KSGN, Riverside, San Bernardino, and now heard in Anaheim on Apple CarPlay and Android Auto from the KSGN app.
1: For those times that you find it hard to trust God, here's an encouraging thought from Lisa Turkhurst. Trusting God can feel hard when our life doesn't look anything like we thought it would. But God sees things we can't see. He knows things we don't know, and He wants us to trust His ways and His plans.

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1: All the world's fear and doubt. When you turn on His constant encouragement, you just feel clean. That is the hope of Jesus on 89.7 KSGN.

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In Jesus' name. 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

0: If you've ever been on a missions trip, even though you thought you were going to give, you received more than you gave. It can shake you up, that's for sure. It's a God-sized thing. In the same way, He uses the ministry of KSGN to transform you and your family, and others too.
1: Nurses are a special breed because we care so much for other people, we forget to take care of ourselves. And so we have a big tendency to say yes to everything and not step back and say yes to us, ourselves. So it can be mentally draining, physically draining, emotionally draining, as well as trying to help raise my family and just not getting the balance that I needed.

when I am in my car is usually when I get to listen the most. And I do a lot of driving, so they go hand in hand. And just being able to take that time out for myself to pray or enjoy the music that's coming on, or, you know, have some one-on-one time with God as I'm driving down the road. The Casting Crowns song, Just Be Help. I would hear it a lot and I'd stop and cry and just be very grateful that the song was being played, because it really touched my heart.

0: godjesus.com, reminding me that I don't have to be strong and I don't have to be the one that everybody goes to, and to be able to let God take care of it and just rely on Him. When we first started giving, it was just out of faith because we didn't really have the money to do it. And just watch to see what, okay, God, what are you going to do with this? You know, and you come through. He never fails.
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1: 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God gave you the gift of life, but it's up to you to give yourself the gift of living well.